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0: Namaskar and welcome to Awakening with Brahma Kumaris. Our series today is Soul Connections and the topic is Relationships. We have so many email sisters, and I don't know how many to read, how many to answer. This is a very boy who wants to know something. He says, I have a problem and I'm very, very stressed and tensed. Please help me. Let's see what he needs. I was brought up in a middle-class family. My parents have been giving me good education, but they never supported me anywhere in life. Anyway, they are so protective that they don't want me to do anything. And I always want to learn and grow. This has created a very huge gap between me and my parents. This is one of the major reasons of conflict in our house. From my childhood, I was brought up in conflict. And I am a peace-loving person. My whole career and childhood had been destroyed because of conflict in my family. I was in depression many times because of all this. Now, when I grow up, this is very important here, he says, I feel that when the most beautiful relation of my life never understood me, how can anyone can understand me in this world? And now it's become very, very difficult for me to move forward in life.
1: I think all parents listening to this email should understand that it's most of their children talking. Magnitude may vary, but most of the children feel like this. Now, if you look at it, he's put down everything in four lines, but the whole picture is very, very clear. He's put it across very clearly. They've given me very good education. They've been very protective about me. Now, let me look at it as a parent. I give very good education to my child.
0: And I'm also protective.
1: And I'm also very protective. And I feel that it's right. And I feel that I'm fulfilling my responsibility as a parent. And yet, I never stopped to look at it from the perspective of a child. This email is for every parent to be able to see the perspective of their child. That when we are protective, now protective here in the sense would have been, protective is natural. For a parent to be protective about a child is natural. It's a very natural instinct to be protective, not necessary for children. We're very protective about each other.
0: Even really. Friends, relatives,
1: everyone.
0: Wife, husband, everybody.
1: Everyone. Brothers, but sister. Sometimes protection can also be suffocation. We stop them from doing a lot of things that they want to do just because we perceive that they will fail or something will go wrong with them or they will experience pain or some kind of...
0: If I, as a parent, would say that I think that he will do better in this and not in this.
1: No, see...
0: Even at that time, even the parent is right.
1: Parent is absolutely right.
0: But now this boy wants... all the parents to see their children from their point of view.
1: We never ever saying that. That's what I said. It's a very natural instinct to be protective. It's a very beautiful feeling to be protective. Means I don't want someone else to make a mistake. I don't want, and someone else is always someone in my close circle. It could be a close friend. It could be children. It could be parents. I don't want them to go through any kind of pain. So it's actually we feel this is love. But then love is also liberation. Love is not bondage.
0: That's a nice one.
1: Love is freedom. Love is not suffocation. So we say, I love them. And so I want to protect them from any kind of harm, any kind of pain. But I need to also stop and check that my energy, what impact is it creating on the other soul? What happens in relationships is we see everything only from our perspective without stopping to check what is happening on the other side. This is empathy, which is missing today. Because we said that whatever we feel is right. So what is the need to check it from the other side? I'm thinking right. I'm doing right. So whatever I'm doing for the child, this is right. I don't need to stop and check. There are parents who will decide the careers, who will decide marriage partners for their children, who will take big decisions for their children. The children may be in pain. Like this boy said, I was in depression, and he's only 14 now. And he's talking about he's been in depression a couple of times. So we can say somewhere in the age group of 10 to 14, he's already experienced depression. And definitely his parents don't know about it. And many parents don't know today that their children are experiencing depression. And the cause of the child's depression is somewhere my personality. But we think we're doing right, even if it can create a result, something like this. So it's very important to, one, have a very open conversation with them every time, whether what I'm doing for you is actually working out right for you. There was this child who came to us who was, she was in the 12th standard, this girl, and she was suffering from depression because her father's pressure for her to study. And he wanted her to appear for the engineering, the IIT entrance exam. And she said, there's so much pressure that when I come home, it's like I don't feel like going home anymore because I know it's that same energy. And she said, I don't even feel like studying now. And so when we called the father, and we spoke to him and we said, you know, your child's going through mild depression. You know, you have to be very careful to even tell the parent because they take it as a insult on their own parenting if the child is experiencing depression. So become very defensive. And when you're defensive, you don't see the picture in the right perspective. So you say, so I just told him there's a mild depression in your daughter. He said, yes, the reason is? I said, the reason is a little too much pressure on her to perform. He said, so? There are only 6 months left. If I don't put pressure now, what do you want me to do? Just let her do what she wants to do? So it was, I don't care. Because I'm so attached to this thing that what I'm doing for her is absolutely right. They will not want to check the other side. The other side could just be on the downslide. We don't want to see. The other day there was
0: Isn't the parent here being so harsh?
1: No, actually they're being very right according to them.
0: Isn't he being so harsh?
1: It's just...
0: See, I've seen parents exactly where I was talking just now. They think, and when the child is in depression, you know what they say? The child is never happy. Do what for him? I think so much all the time. I leave, I don't go here, I don't go there, I don't go for parties, I don't spend so much money, everything I do for you, and now he's never happy. Never happy means why is the child depressed? Because of your...
1: Energy.
0: Energy.
1: There was another like this, I just remember there was this girl, she wanted to get married to someone, but it was an intercaste. So the parents were not ready for it. And again, it had been 3 years and she had been trying to convince her parents and they were not agreeing. And she was not mild depression, she was in depression. And she came to the center and she talked to us and we just called the parents. In those 3 years, the parents had not even met the boy even once. They even refused to meet the boy. And then while we were talking to them, I just said, just meet once. So that at least respect the choice of your daughter, at least make her feel that, you know, you are trying. And then probably you can talk it out with her why you feel it's not comfortable for her. They just said, he's not right for her. I said, without meeting? We know what we're doing for our children. We know what is best for our
0: children. They haven't met the boy?
1: No.
0: They haven't seen the boy?
1: No, because it's another caste.
0: Okay.
1: So this... very strong attachment to we know what is best for our child without seeing whether what we know best is getting the best result. We're not ready to see the other side. And so this child is feeling I was not supported. Actually, if we had to talk to his parents, we'll find them wonderful parents. They must have done a lot for this boy. But it's just that the energy was not being right for the boy. So he feels not supported. He feels not understood. And look at the long-term impact that it is creating. He's losing faith in himself.
0: And in the world.
1: And in relationships. Because for a child, the parent is most important. And so look at the perception with which he's growing, that if the most beautiful relationship could not understand me, he feels no faith in relationships in the future.
0: But he's written it so very correctly, just few lines,
1: yes,
0: and perfect lines. He says this is a beautiful relationship of parents and child. First he called it very beautiful relationship. He says if they don't understand, from where only one side love comes, you know, unconditional love, then how will I grow and how will I have faith in future in
1: because
0: the world?
1: Because now see what happens is he's fearing relationships.
0: Definitely.
1: Now, as this child grows up, tomorrow he has friends, day after tomorrow he gets married, he has children. There's a whole series, scene after scene, relationships. But this belief system has got fitted now, which says, people don't understand me. This programming is done. Now, every time in every relationship, there will be a difference of opinion. Tomorrow when he gets married, there will be a difference of opinion. Day after tomorrow, he's working under someone. He's working with colleagues. There will be a difference of opinion. But this programming, this belief system, will immediately give rise to a thought, people don't understand me. People don't understand me. He will be 50 years old tomorrow and still live with the same thought pattern. People don't understand me. People have never understood me. And then again, he's never stopped to heal himself. He always blamed the world. This is how much effect parenting can have on the personality of a child.
0: Very bad.
1: So it's very important for parents to stop and to just see whether the child is going and growing up with the right energy. To protect, but not to suffocate. Protection means let them be on the journey. In fact, even let them allow them to walk the path that they want to walk. Just walk with them. You know, we want them to walk the path which we want them to walk. Move where we want them to go in terms of big decisions. Sometimes they might agree, sometimes they might not agree. Let's just take care that even if they're walking another path, we're walking with them. Not that if they're not, either they should walk my path, or then okay, fine, let them go and do what they want. And then the minute they fall, or they have an obstacle, we'll say, see, I told you this path was not right for you. We're waiting for that time to tell them that they chose the wrong path. Role of a parent is guide. Facilitator, just to hold a hand, not physically, emotionally, be there. Parent, it could be friends, it could be anyone. Not there to say, oh, we told you this is not right for you, this is right for you. And then immediately tell them, okay, now drop the idea, move where I was telling you. It's not healthy for the child.
0: See, I told you. I told you earlier.
1: I told you this, yeah.
0: Now, you come back to me.
1: In fact,
0: you know that parents are always right.
1: Yeah.
0: I'm experienced.
1: We are waiting to say this to them.
0: Why don't you use my experience?
1: We're waiting to say this to them. Let's just send them this energy. Walk the path you want, but I'm always there with you. And always there means even if you have a problem, even if you're in a little pain, I'm there with you, supporting you, understanding you, not going into the pain, not being critical about you, not blaming you, but just being there for you, that support. He's missed that support.
0: So can he now ask his parents to sit down and three of us try to solve his problem and create a little more, positive relationships amongst
1: them? It is. And the other thing is...
0: Or he could meet one of centers from Brahma Kumaris.
1: Yeah, but most of the work would have to be done between the parents and the child.
0: Yeah, but what will happen? Suppose so many times when there's a meeting, if a child says, I want to talk to you, they say, oh, he's always like, they do not care for the child. They think he's just a young kid. What does he want to do? You want to teach us? Are you going to talk to us? What do you want? What do you know? You know anything? I've done this. I came with zero. I gave no money in my pocket. I've done this. I know so much. So usually it's always nice to have somebody who can help this child.
1: Definitely.
0: First, this child should go and speak to one of the sisters somewhere, I think, wherever he is.
1: He can definitely do that. And the other thing is also, the child should also start healing himself now. See, again, expecting that they didn't understand me. Let me stop and ask myself, Did I understand that their protection was only a sign of love? It was care.
0: And that was genuine love.
1: That was genuine, very genuine. Maybe I was not comfortable with it. Maybe I was not able to say anything about it.
0: Maybe the result is bad.
1: Yeah, but the energy and the intention was the purest.
0: That's right.
1: It was the most beautiful. See, it's all about each one of us changing.
0: And he calls this relationship the most beautiful relationship.
1: Yes.
0: And if it is so beautiful, why should a parent think wrong for his child?
1: A parent will never ever think wrong for his child. And that's why it's important for children to sit back and change their thinking. You know, healing relationships.
0: Both ways, you know?
1: Even if one does it, it will work.
0: Both ways. The parent should also think from the child's point of view. And the child should always first think, or maybe he should have the full faith in his parents, that my parents always think right for me. Maybe they're wrong right now, but from their point of view, from with the heart within, they mean good
1: right.
0: for me. No?
1: Absolutely. That's why we said relationships are first here, they're not here. Even in this case, even though the child is so bitter right now inside, he's losing faith. If he just starts changing the way he's thinking, his relationships will get healed because he will get healed. Now what happens, he's created this belief system, they don't understand me, they don't support me, there is conflict in the house. That was a very deep sentence. And the most beautiful years of my life have been spent in conflict. But then let me remember, I was one of the people involved in the conflict.
0: Yeah.
1: So yes, there was conflict, but I was one of them.
0: I did participate in that.
1: Yes. Yeah. And even creating pain, even creating hurt, is giving energy to conflict.
0: Yeah.
1: So I can't change what has been happened in the past, but today I can start looking at things differently. Instead of saying my parents don't support me, I say my parents have always supported me, but probably their way was different. And probably it was a way which I didn't think was right. But they were right in the way they were doing it.
0: But what if he starts first giving them love and this kind of a positive energy?
1: This is love, no?
0: No,
1: when
0: this
1: I create
0: boy,
1: this thought.
0: From within, he can start saying that my parents always loved me. It was a phase where I did not understand. That was a phase and that's over. Now from today, I'll send them my best energy so that, you know, in return, he'll get the better energy
1: actually,
0: from the parents.
1: Actually, energy coming from there is already very beautiful.
0: I know, but from his point of view, this...
1: See, a lot of problems in relationships are only because of our way of thinking.
0: No, but here then I do not understand that if they are sending good energy to the child, why is he not receiving that good one? Why is he thinking that the parents are not giving me a good one?
1: See, we're going to be talking from both the perspectives. One perspective is we saw what the parents can do. How the parents need to be protective but be guiding, not suffocating. How the parents need to empathize with children. Stop and always keep checking whether what they're doing is creating the right result. Their energy is always right.
0: Mm-hmm.
1: Parents can never ever create wrong intentions for the child. At least in this one relationship, it should never happen. The intentions are always pure. Methods could be sometimes question mark. Let each one take up the responsibility. Sit even these four lines, if this boy just takes his own email all over again and just changes all these four lines. My parents don't understand me? Change. Let me understand my parents.
0: Okay.
1: My parents have not supported me. My parents have always supported me, only at times they didn't let me do what I wanted to do. And they
0: and
1: were doing it for my
0: they
1: good.
0: They wanted me to do the things they thought were right.
1: But that was only for my good.
0: Yeah.
1: So they love me. They've supported me. It's just that both of us were not being able to see each other's perspective. And that's why we called it conflict. When two people are not able to see each other's perspective, it's conflict. When two people are able to see each other's perspective, it's harmony. It's only that. So now instead of closing the window with all these negative thinking, if he changes his thoughts, he'll be able to see their perspective. And if he starts seeing their perspective, they will also start seeing his perspective. Energy will change.
0: That's right.
1: One person has to start.
0: Shall we go to the second one?
1: Sure.
0: Here is another 14-year-old boy. And he says he's doing very, very well academically. that becomes a reason for my classmates to resent me because he's doing very well in his studies probably. You have said, he's talking of one of your episodes, that what each person does is correct in his opinion, from his point of view, but is jealousy a fruitful decision?

0: your old child.
1: Yeah, well, that makes my family think that I am indifferent to every situation. I am truly inspired by your philosophy, and I am resolute not to create a scene for revenge. I don't want revenge at all. I just want to be happy. Please help me.
0: When you read these kind of emails, it's important for all of us to understand that how deeply children are thinking. And there's so much that's going on inside them. No, but there's so much going on inside them. And we're saying, look at the children of today.
2: Deeply hurt.
0: Yes. And we would not think that a child could be thinking like this.
1: Look at his thought. He says, I want somebody, a true friend, who's not, who doesn't care for my grades, whether I come first in class or what, but be a true friend. He should see not my grades or my money or whatever extra.
0: Now, this is something.
1: See my personality.
0: This is something we would think that we would experience after we are 30 or 40, that, you know, people understand us and be with us for who we are and not for what we have achieved. But for a 14-year-old child to feel like this. Now, his first question was that people, you say, on the program, on the Brahma Kumaris program, is that everyone is right in their own perspective. So how can jealousy be right? One is, if I am jealous of someone, it just means that I feel inferior. I feel incapable. I feel less deserving. I feel deprived of what the other people are getting around me. Now, all these feelings of being deprived, less deserving, not worthy of what others have got is a very weak feeling. It makes me very, very low. If this boy is low, that other people are jealous of him, but does he understand how low those boys must be who are jealous of him? So when I am so low because I feel I'm not getting what this person has got because of his grades, I do behave differently. I may be talking behind his back. I may not be very nice to him in the front, which he's
1: lost a lot of friends, is it?
0: Yeah, but which he sees as jealousy. But if he sees it from the other side, it's actually a very low feeling. They are in a lot of pain, probably more pain than him. At least he's got his marks. They have both.
1: He is in a better
0: position.
1: The low
0: marks, yeah. And also the low feeling. So when we say each one is right from their own perspective, we're just trying to understand that when someone is feeling like this, not having got what they wanted, their behavior does tend to be different. They will behave in a little way which we do not like. They might talk behind our back. They might say things about us which are not true. But they're saying all that only because they are in a little low feeling. That's when we say that everyone's right from their perspective. If I'm feeling low, don't expect very nice words from me. Don't expect very good behavior from me. I'm obviously going to behave like this. Now, it's important for this boy to understand that they're going through this, and let him understand that if he remains stable, does not perceive it as jealousy, but understands their feeling of not having achieved what he's got, he will not feel bad. He will feel compassion. And his compassion will help that soul, the friends or the other students, to heal themselves. Even if it doesn't heal them, it at least keeps him protected.
1: Huh?
0: You know, I can't heal everyone around me who's going through this up and down. But when I understand that, yes, I understand they haven't got what I've got, they want what I've got. I understand that feeling like this must be happening when you don't get it. So I understand what they're going through.
2: Okay.
0: So when I feel that I understand what they're going through, I don't hate them.
1: Yeah, now he has to see the whole thing from their point of view also.
0: This is all that's there in relationships, understanding that they are in pain. So you remain protected because you don't create hurt. Now in terms of true friend, who takes me as I am. It's not about they accepting me as I am. Friendship is about me accepting them as they are. So if he goes around with people and interacts with people and accepts them as they are, then very soon he's going to have a lot of people.
1: All that jealousy will dissolve.
0: Absolutely. That's where it is. Until
1: so now this boy should accept all those people who are jealous of him as they are.
0: Yeah.
1: Fine. At least I have better marks.

0: I'm in a better position. And instead of feeling low and bad about it, I should feel that I should accept those kids, the other friends of mine, who do not have better marks than
1: and
0: me.
1: And even cooperate them, cooperate with
2: and
1: them.
2: And help them study.
1: That's what, cooperate with them. Cooperation would create good energy amongst people. It's also when we do well and we tend to just alienate ourselves from everyone else. And especially because we feel that they're jealous of us, we move away. But he could probably go out of his way to cooperate with them. Then he will be healed. And when he heals himself, he will find that they're all friends.
0: To accept a person who is jealous of you as he is, whatever he's doing, and understand that that person also needs something and is not enough.
1: You know, jealousy is not a very nice word. When I say that you're jealous of me, I don't like you. But when I see it, that you're just feeling low because you haven't got what I've got, and I can understand what you're going through, it just changes my perspective of looking at you.
0: Yeah, I'm luckier than you.
1: No, not only that. I can understand what you're going through, and probably if I was in your position, I would have gone through the same. So it just connects with more beautiful energy. It feels better. We're more compassionate towards that soul. And we don't go into our own ego and say, oh, I've achieved more and they're jealous of me. This could be very damaging for that child, because then he could grow up with this image about himself that people are jealous of me.
0: That all life, this can be a problem all his life.
1: Absolutely.
0: So finally, we have to always see in relationship from the other person's point of view.
1: Remain stable and see the other perspective.
0: Thank you so much, sister.
1: Om Shanti.
0: Om Shanti.

0: Om Shanti. Welcome to today's episode of Masters of Change. Change can be tricky. So that is why the reason has to be very clear in our head that what is the reason to change? Why are we changing? So that even if we move away from the path, it'll be very easy for us to come back again on it. And the other things which can be important while the process of change is on is to have patience and to have faith. And to help us do that, today we have with us Sister Dipti from South Africa. Welcome, Sister.
1: Thank you.
0: It's lovely meeting you.
1: It's always a lovely opportunity to have these kind of conversations, because I really believe the world is going through so much change.
0: Correct.
1: And people are responding to change in so many different ways. And it's I love the topic Masters of Change.
0: Correct.
1: Yeah.
0: And we learn a lot, I'm sure, with your experience. So why don't you start by telling us something about your experience and how it all started for you?
1: So I was born in South Africa, and I had a good life, came from a good home. Things were good. And I remember one day sitting, I was a university student.
0: Okay.
1: I was 19 years old at that time.
0: All right.
1: And I was listening to my lecture and thinking, is life just this? And it really took me to think that I'm sure there's more to this.
0: Mm.
1: I was comfortable, but the reality is, was I operating from my fuller capacity?
0: Mm,
1: and that wasn't happening.
0: Okay.
1: And so there was a search.
0: You thought something is missing.
1: Yeah, yeah, okay. Yeah. It's amazing you can have everything.
0: Yeah.
1: And yet you know that there's a void.
0: Correct.
1: Something needs to wake up.
0: Right.
1: Yeah.
0: So you started the search for it?
1: It actually found me.
0: Oh, okay.
1: Because I was at university, and there was a lunchtime talk, and it was during the exam time, and one avoids studying. Mm-hmm. So you find every distraction not to study.
0: Correct.
1: And there was a talk during that lunchtime on meditation, and I decided to go for it. And I had such a beautiful experience. There was a richness in the experience. And I thought, I'm sure this is what I was looking for.
0: It is so nice to be having a conversation on meditation at some university, which we lack here in India sometimes, which is so important. Like nowadays, people should start it from schools and even colleges.
1: Yeah, it was so unfortunate that these opportunities are there, but at times people don't realize.
0: Don't give that much importance.
1: Yeah, I think for me, that talk was just for me, because there were so few in that room.
0: Correct.
1: But it came at the right time, and it served me with the right experience, that after that I decided maybe this is the area in which I need to give some time. And so I went to the Brahma Kumari Center.
0: So they were the ones who were organizing it, Brahma Kumari?
1: Yeah, there was one brother from the center, and he talked about the art of meditation.
0: Okay.
1: So I then went to the center to discover more, and I thought, well, I'm just going to relax and calm my mind. But I realized that in order to anchor your mind to a space of stillness, you need depth. I can't just say, let me relax and I'll be calm and fine. Sometimes to create that calmness and that stability, you need depth. And so when I went to learn about the meditation, I learned a lot about myself. I learned about how to take power. I learned about how to respond to life with dignity and ease. And all that knowledge created a depth, because otherwise in life you can be quite reactive to situations. And I found more and more the knowledge grew. My mind became more steady and still. And when that began to happen, my responses to the world was a lot more with dignity.
0: All right. That's a very nice experience to have. And I'm sure it must have happened over a period of time. It wasn't like you attended the session and it happened with you. So when you were going through these changes, when you were actually experiencing such clarity, was it difficult for you to maintain that change you were going through?
1: I think when one goes through change, there's a variety of feelings that one gets exposed to.
0: Correct.
1: And sometimes you feel, yes, this is what I was looking for. And then the next moment you think, well, what I know is much more comfortable.
0: Yeah.
1: Because change is sometimes a bit difficult.
0: Hmm.
1: So you can see the potential of what this can do for you. But then there's your old way of thinking that says, now why do you want to do all of this? Just chill. Just relax.
0: Yeah.
1: Just do what you know.
0: Be in the comfort zone.
1: It's the comfort zone.
0: Yeah.
1: And yet there was a part of me that spoke inwardly quite loudly and said, no, my dear, this is your opportunity. This is your opportunity to respond. Life is offering you something here. And sometimes it's about timing. And many of us, we may get these opportunities, but because of our comfort zones, we revert back to our own thinking and we revert back to the patterns of behavior that we've been used to. So it took a bit of determination on my side, and I said, I'm going to do this. And one of the beautiful things about it was that I was encouraged to do early morning meditation. And I thought, And yet I found that when I experimented with it, how it prepared me for my day in such a beautiful way. I feel the thoughts you create first thing in the morning begins to echo in your life. And if you've set the frequency in your morning correctly, then that will echo throughout your day.
0: Correct.
1: So I found a method to respond to the day instead of in the day trying to catch up and say, I need to be calm. I need to be peaceful. I need to be positive. The day is already in a full frequency at that time, and it's very hard to do that.
0: Mm, correct.
1: But in the morning, if one is able to set your pace as such and your vibration, then that echoes for the day.
0: Very rightly said. So were your friends and family around that time were supportive of the change you were going through? Did they have questions why? At why such an early age are you inclined towards this, or did they doubt you on your journey?
1: Actually, my friends used to look at me and first say, Dipti, something's happening to you.
0: Mm-hmm.
1: What's happening? And I said to them, I'm experiencing something. And they were very curious. And then I said to them, well, I'm meditating. And because sometimes people are very limited in their understanding of meditation, so the people who were closest to me, especially my friends, they said to me, wait till you're 60, you know, yeah. Enjoy your life now.
0: Correct.
1: But I found that meditation is not a retreat away from life, but it's rather preparation for life. And so it was quite a powerful experience. And I found that you cannot convince people. You just have to live your truth. Patiently and respectfully. Never push it down to your friends or family. Because sometimes change is real to you, but it doesn't mean that that same change is understood by those around you. And so one has to be respectful of that space. Sometimes we experience something deep, and then we think everyone else should now respond to my new way of being.
0: Because we are so overwhelmed by what we're experiencing.
1: Yeah.
0: We tend to forget the feelings of others.
1: Yeah. And so one needs to be a little patient and respectful to where they are at.
0: Correct.
1: And give that opportunity. And I found one of the things that was very helpful for me, I was dearly mentored by Daddy Janki. And I found that she always said to me, just live your truth peacefully and respectfully. And I found that to be quite a powerful mentoring energy to support me along this journey.
0: Very right. Mm. Why don't we delve deeper as to when time passed, and there must have been certain changes that you must have done in yourself in order to continue with your spiritual growth. Were those easy to come, and did you ever feel that you are having a hard time, and how did you deal with the changes, and what did you start to experience, as in the change in thoughts must have happened, and what did you start to experience regarding that?
1: I found one of the things that was important for me, as I mentioned earlier, is the lifestyle change of the morning meditation.
0: Right.
1: And it set a different rhythm. And you know, sometimes people say that I don't have time. This is nice to do, but yeah, my mornings are so busy.
0: Yeah.
1: And as a parent or as a busy person, my morning times are packed.
0: Yeah.
1: But I find that when you manage your time in the morning, time respects your day. It's quite an incredible formula.
0: Mm.
1: If you make time for yourself, time will respect you.
0: Mm.
1: It's quite an... And I found that was the first change that was important. I found after meditating, I never had to fight with time. You know, people get so used to saying, I don't have time, or I'm too busy. I found my capacity increased. I gave time to the things that I valued first thing in the morning, and it gave me the opportunity to do many other things.
0: Right.
1: So it opened capacity.
0: Correct.
1: Also, on the level of food, again, I found that I grew up in a home that was relatively vegetarian, but just how the sattvic diet supported my mind in a very beautiful way.
0: Mm.
1: And I found there was more clarity right in my mind.
0: Right.
1: Whilst eating sattvic food, which was wonderful. The area in which it took a bit of time, because I was at university when I started, and I had a circle of friends, they were very respectful, but this was all too new to them. I grew up in a family that thought I'm a successful young girl, and they measure success at a different level.
0: Yeah.
1: So I had to respond to that as well. And it didn't mean that when my spiritual journey began, I compromised my professional life.
0: Mm.
1: My professional life, I was an educator, and then later on I became a lecturer, and I grew in it. But I grew with a basis that was more sound. I wasn't driven by competition, and I wasn't driven by needing certain levels of success in yeah that external. But the irony of it all is, because I was calm and relaxed, I achieved those things automatically.
0: Correct.
1: You know,
0: because you have such a clarity, you have such a clear mind, that it saves a lot of your time not thinking about negative things and waste thoughts. So another perspective, how did it help you keep the negative thoughts and waste thoughts away? And what do you think that when people think negatively, how does it impact them?
1: So I coming from Africa, one of the things that people often talk about the Africa context is the fear and the crime and the violence. And that can imprison one in many forms of fearful thinking, negative thinking, and that fear can take over in many ways. And I found that if you become a victim of those thoughts, they live you.
0: Mm.
1: You can't even give room for them. And it's not that you're living in an unrealistic way of thinking. I think I'm relatively streetwise. Growing up there, I'm streetwise. But at the same time, together with that, I have chosen that certain thoughts, especially when I hear it over the media, especially it's in people's conversations. Just this morning, I received a WhatsApp saying that so-and-so that I knew got hijacked first thing this morning. And immediately there can be a rush of thoughts that can start saying, well, it's getting worse. But what was needed of me at that time was to give peace to that soul.
0: Yeah.
1: Because that young man was traumatized, mm-hmm. and I'm not sure now he had head injury. So I am not sure what's his level of stability, health stability right now. But instead of expending on it, the reality is there, the crime is there, the violence is there, it's a reality.
0: Correct.
1: But in this moment, I have to choose whether I'm going to feed the fear, feed this conversation of how bad things are, or I, at this moment, realize from my spiritual obligation to myself and to humanity that this young man needs my peace. Let me connect to the source, and whilst he's fighting for his life, let me surround him with peace.
0: This awareness comes when you are connected with something higher than
1: Absolutely.
0: Your own
1: yeah.
0: presence.
1: And I find that's very, very important. I find that in our own capacity, we operate in a limited space. We are like rivers, so sometimes we run dry. But when I'm connected to the ocean as such, and in my spiritual journey, connecting to that supreme source of pure love and complete peace. I find in my morning meditations or even during the day when I'm out, when I connect to that source in a very deep way, it feeds me.
0: Correct.
1: It's like it rejuvenates my journey.
0: Mm.
1: And that's what you vibrate, because the reality is you can't give what you don't have.
0: Correct.
1: So, you know, it's like your mobile phone. It may have so many applications, but if the battery's flat, you just say, how nice, you can't.

0: do anything. So similarly, we want to offer so much to people, but if my battery is flat, I can't do anything.
1: Very rightly said. And people tend to neglect the power of thoughts. They don't really know how much powerful a thought is. So they think that even if we are creating some negative thoughts, it's not happening. It's not like that thing is going to happen, but it is going into the environment and it is magnifying all that and it coming into reality.
0: Absolutely. Somebody shared a very beautiful, well, not beautiful, I would say powerful thought, and they said that there's a pollution of fear, and there's a pollution of negativity in the world. And so if something is polluted, it only damages. And so if you are in an environment that's polluted, it's sensible to know how to look after yourself. So if you're in an area that's physically polluted, you wear protective gear to take care. Similarly, on a spiritual level, if you are in an environment that is polluted with violence, polluted with negativity, I can't walk in there disarmed. I can't walk in there unprotected. And that requires awareness.
1: Correct.
0: And it requires you to think at a certain level.
1: Right.
0: And so sometimes what happens is people hope that the thinking will happen by itself. They think, okay, I hope to be positive, but it's a choice.
1: You have to make a conscious effort.
0: You have to consciously make the effort, and it requires practice over a period of time. You know, sometimes people are just hopeful that, okay, now I'm meditating, so now my life is going to bang, bang, it's going to change, and everything is going to be so peaceful. But you have to create. And once you create, you make it a reality.
1: Right. Managing your expectations is also a big thing.
0: Because sometimes people get disappointed.
1: Yeah.
0: They say, oh, I'm meditating, but nothing is happening.
1: Yeah.
0: But it's a conscious practice.
1: Correct.
0: You know, it's like a driver of a car. In the beginning, the driver has to know, okay, I must change the gear. This is the indicators. I must turn the wheel. You're consciously thinking.
1: Yeah.
0: And now maybe you're driving and you're doing it so automatically, you're not even aware. But there was a time when you thought, okay, first gear.
1: Yeah.
0: Okay, there's the brakes. So I think, you know, you're not going to just be that driver by sitting behind the steering wheel.
1: Yeah.
0: You have to understand how it works.
1: Correct.
0: So the same thing with the meditation.
1: Right. And since you are an educator yourself, and so can you tell us more about the applications of meditation, the services that you must have done in the field of education with children maybe, and elaborate a little bit on that?
0: Yes, I think I really found that the meditation and the spiritual journey helped me to heal young minds and hearts. And I don't think I could have done it without the meditation. If I look at the context in which I have operated, many of these children are a product of apartheid in South Africa. They lacked a lot of self-value and self-respect because they were regarded as less. They grew up in an economic and social context that was disadvantaged. And so for a long period of time, the level of self-respect was very, very low. Being brought up by parents who were the product of apartheid, it naturally flowed into these young minds.
1: Yeah.
0: And one of the most beautiful things about Africa and the names, you see? So these kids, they are named according to values. It's incredible. Like Lerato means love, and Nkululeko means freedom, and Mpo means gift.
1: Nice.
0: So what I used to do is I used their names, And I would say, Umpho, you're such a gift to this classroom. And he'll say, really? But that's just my name. And I'm saying, no, you're a gift, you know. And then I would say to Unkululeko that, see, everyone is so upset and you've just relaxed everyone. You've brought freedom into the place. And as a result of that, you operate at something else. So I found it was a very, very natural way of introducing them to a higher level of thinking, but by just using their names. And then I would talk to Lerato, and I would say to Lerato, you are the gift of love. And she says, but I don't feel loving. Mm-hmm. But even though you've used one child as an example, you've changed the atmosphere of the whole classroom with that space. So I find that if you want to respond to the needs of these young minds that have been so challenged and brought up in a belief system that made them believe that they're lesser, when you use something within them to highlight, you bring out the best in them.
1: Correct.
0: You know, I think people just need exposure these days. If you're living in an environment where people all think alike, that becomes your reality. So I found as an educator, it was quite an amazing experience. There's one young man, young child. He was really a troubled child. His first name is Tembani, and his second name is Prince. Tembani means trust, and Prince. So often in the class, I used to say, I trust the prince. And he would say to me, but I'm not trustworthy. And I would keep saying, you are a prince and I trust. And it was years later, one day he came to me and said, ma'am, you know what? I'm a prince.
1: Wow.
0: It was such a powerful moment. We need to awaken this in people. And if we don't awaken it in a sincere way, then we can't draw out. And I think that is why spirituality for me and meditation was so user-friendly in my profession.
1: Correct.
0: And if I never used it, I think my profession would be half the joy that I would have felt.
1: Correct. Oh. And you were so patient as well with them. And you said it took years for him to reignite the self-worth.
0: Absolutely.
1: By using such a easy process, just by telling them the meaning of their names every day.
0: Yeah.
1: It made a huge difference.
0: Yeah. I think sometimes we live in a microwave generation. It's like we press the button and we think things should change overnight.
1: Correct.
0: And it doesn't happen like that.
1: Correct.
0: And so I think when you operate from that level of positivity, you also need to be patient.
1: Right.
0: I know my seniors had a lot of patience in my journey, and they still do. And I feel that it's that faith that they've had in me that has allowed me to grow. And I feel that this is the gift humanity needs. We really need to believe in people. Doesn't necessarily mean we believe people, because today there's many things out there, but believe in them beyond the things you can see, and you awaken their inner power.
1: Very rightly said. If you can share some of the experiences you had when you came to India first, after, or maybe even if you come now, if some powerful experience with some seniors of the organization, if you can remember that, if you can share that with us.
0: So, when the first time I came to India, firstly, I landed at the airport and it was in the middle of the night. And I just cried. I cried so much. And everyone asked me, why are you crying? I think that even though I was born in Africa, just the smell and the air awakened some memory in me of this is home.
1: Oh, wow.
0: Oh, it was such a moment for me. I thought, this is home. So I think that was the first beautiful moment of feeling that I've come home. And I, when
1: Where
0: I don't...
1: Where did you land? Where did you land?
0: In Mumbai.
1: Mumbai.
0: Yeah, yeah. And it was quite a powerful moment. But I think also then coming to Pandav Bhavan, the headquarters here of the Brahma Kumaris, and walking into the purity and the silence and the stillness and the sacredness of the place. And it was like my heart just felt safe. I knew that I was home. And I remember walking into the courtyard of Pandav Bhavan, and on the side was Brother Nive. This was many years ago.
1: Yeah.
0: In the 80s, Brother Nive was sitting there, and he welcomed me with so much of love and his graciousness and royalty served me with so much abundance.
1: Yeah.
0: And I really felt so moved by it, you know. And then walking towards the Tower of Peace, and I went to meet Daddy Jenki, who had really encouraged my journey. And again, I thought, what an honor that at this time in my life, I'm mentored by such incredible beings.
1: Correct.
0: You know?
1: And coming here after so many years, do you still feel the same way, or has the feeling changed over the years?
0: I was just saying to somebody this morning that no matter how many times I come here, it's like a child that has come home.
1: So beautiful.
0: It's always like somebody said to me, but now you've grown up. And I said, not in your parents' home. Yeah. You can be a grown up out in the world, but when you come home, you're a child.
1: Very rightly said, and the time only permits us to have this much discussion. Otherwise, I would have loved to continue with this. And but thank you so much for taking our time and speaking to us today. It was a pleasure.
0: It was lovely. Thank you so much.
1: Om Shanti.
0: Om Shanti.

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1: The power to tolerate. I take a deep breath, very deep, and in the bottom of my heart, deep within me flows a rose-colored energy that unfolds like a snail, covering me, filling me with peace. This is the power to tolerate. I recognize that sometimes I experience feelings of rejection, animosity, or other negativity that makes me feel so bad. Nevertheless, the rose energy keeps expanding and is so strong that it gives me the necessary power to change the perception and interpretation of what I feel. Ego, pain, hostility and anger diminish, and the energy of the power to tolerate makes me feel patient, with a great capacity to understand and have compassion, starting with myself. I become the detached observer of my own emotions, my feelings, my mistakes, and then I accept that I have an enormous capacity to love everyone. This pure love comes from a pristine place where I'm able to forgive myself for all I have allowed to harm me, for the lack of respect and loss of dignity that made me reach this point. I decide, shadows or light. The light of hope hasn't extinguished yet. I am love. I am forgiveness. I am purity of intention, and so I deserve to be happy. I am a being that God, the Source, loves and accepts. I decide to continue giving with respect and dignity. This is the power to tolerate. Feel the power.

What I truly seek, I will always find. Through the doorway lies peace of mind.